0: Do you think it's me?
1: Meeting.
0: Oh, God!
2: Ooh. I know what it is. It's Red Joe St. John, isn't it?
0: It's perfect! Oh, I'm naked!
3: Here, Cadden!
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2: River Tits off.
0: Oh,
2: perfect. I mean, I look beautiful. You can't see it.
5: Gaffer me in, okay.
2: Don't scream now.
6: Yeah. It's winding
2: up. And your tits are right. I'm Jane Mansfield. Right, we need everybody around. Let's go.
5: Okay. Wait, let's go.

0: Stop that shit. That's Brian, Roger, and
1: Roger
0: John.
1: Roger and John, yes.
0: I sometimes forget them too.
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0: I got a feeling I should be doing alright. 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
1: The story behind the song, My Baby Does Me. According to a 1989 interview on Radio 1, it seems that this track emerged from John's bass line, with Freddie saying that he'd wanted something more relaxed, pristine, clear-headed, and not too involved, something with an easy backbeat that was listenable, a nice breather, and most basic. If it's viewed purely as a relaxing interlude on side 2 of the 1989 The Miracle album, an easy breezy tease after the sleaze of Scandal, or a bit of smutty strutty stuff before the flashy splashy conclusion of Was It All Worth It, this track serves that purpose really well. Freddie is clearly relishing the chance to sing again in this mode, interspersing his soulful vocal with spoken parts. Turn it up a bit, please, during the intro, and later, people, do you believe this, do you? There's also the occasional quiet, gentle background effect of chukka to the Afrobeat-type loop of the Lynn drum machine, apparently programmed by producer David Richards, with no input from Roger. Originally entitled My Baby Loves Me, the demo version of this song contains only positives about the narrator's partner. The lyrical ideas in the finished product, however, are much more antithetical and more in the vein of those found in another John and Freddie collaboration, Pain Is So Close to Pleasure, on the A Kind of Magic album, making them a lot more interesting. However, the lyrics are still very straightforward, even though they communicate some of the complexities of a sexual relationship, particularly its physical side. It seems that, once John was allowed to indulge himself in his R&B-style songwriting, it was always a genre he would return to now and again. Yet, with the exception of Another One Bites the Dust, a funky style isn't the kind that the band is noted for, of course. It dominated the 1982 Hot Space album, which alienated many fans. Nevertheless, it can attract other fans to the band, and there's no reason why Queen shouldn't indulge in these different ventures, placing their own stamp on them with the backing vocals and Brian's guitar, producing quite a different feel from the normal, proving that it could be versatile like Freddie's voice in the cause of producing eclectic results. Not for everyone, I know, but I've really come to like this one. This is Alison Sezzi for Queen Radio Net.

0: It's not bloody widgets we're making. We can't just reproduce Killer Queen.
1: No. We can do better.

0: recall the album A Night at the Opera. No, don't misunderstand, darling. It's a rock and roll record with the scale of opera, the pathos of Greek tragedy, the wit of Shakespeare, the unbridled joy of musical theater. It's a musical experience.
1: Yeah.
0: Rather than just another record. Something for everyone, something, something that will make people feel belongs to them. We'll mix genres, we'll cross boundaries, we'll speak in bloody tongues if we want to.
2: No, there's no musical ghetto that could contain us.
0: That's it.
3: No one knows what Queen means because it doesn't mean one thing.
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0: Ready? Are you ready?
1: I'm ready.
2: Ready.
3: Ready.
0: Put a lot of oomph in it.
1: We'll do a count in, Roger, as well.
3: How do you mean?
1: Do a tick, tick, tick. 1, 2, 3, 4. 2, 2, 3, 4. And then let the guitar come in.
3: Right, I just count to 8 then.
0: Let's try it.
3: 1, 2, 3, 4.
0: That's fucking terrible. What about his chords before? How are we going to put those in? Who's going to drop those in from the sky? Yeah, it's going to have to be 1, 2, 3, 4. 1, 2, 3, 4. And then the hi-hat comes in, right? And then you take it from there.
3: Okay, you ready?
1: Okay, we're all going to take 6.
0: 1, 2, 3, 4. 1, 2, 3, 4. 1, 2, 3, 4. 1, 2, 3, 4.

0: How was that one?
1: Actually, it would be an idea to have Brian louder in the cans to get...
0: No, he's just right.
1: All right, then.
2: I think you should have a listen anyway before we go any further.
1: Yeah, let's...
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1: There's another track called Back Chat on which you play a solo which reminded me instantly of the Isley Brothers.
2: Phased, isn't it? I seem to remember. Strangely enough, I think they cropped up in the conversation because we were talking about what we were doing. There were lots of times when we said, well, what actually are we doing? We're doing this kind of black-based music, and we're doing it... It's a sort of halfway stage between that and rock music, which is where we come from. What actually is it? And I think the Isley Brothers were one of the things we talked about because they did have records which were very rhythmic and... Well, primarily dance records, but there was a lot of guitar work in. In fact, Hendrix did some of their earlier records, didn't he? I know. And the guy who followed on with the Isley Brothers was a big Hendrix fan, I think.
1: Yeah.
2: To be honest, there wasn't going to be a guitar solo on there. It was John Deacon, whose song it is, has gone perhaps more violently black than... any of us

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0: Green Diary on this day in history.
1: Hello, today is August 30th. Here are some dates from Queen history. 1980, Queen played live on the Game Tour at CNE, Toronto, Canada. 1982, Queen played live on Hot Space Tour at McNichols Arena, Denver, Colorado, USA. 2007, Brian and Roger attended the unveiling of the statue of Nelson Mandela in Parliament Square, London, UK. 2014, Queen plus Adam Lambert played live at the Rod Laver Arena, Melbourne, Australia. It was Queen Diary by AI Voice, Nate, Queen Radio Net.
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2: Queen live at the Hammersmith Odeon in London on the 24th of December 1975. This was a special one-off concert that was broadcasted live on BBC Two's Old Grey Whistlers TV show. It was broadcasted on radio and TVs many times in later years and became the most heavily bootlegged Queen show ever. The band had to cut down the length of their set for TV, so some of the songs are missing and some may be in a different position than was usual for the A Night at the Opera tour. Three of the band members later admitted that they had flu and felt terrible that day, but they still delivered an absolutely super performance, and for many of us this is the best Queen concert recording ever. Pay attention especially to Brian's beautiful guitar solo or the Bohemian Rhapsody medley that is followed by Bring Back That Leroy Brown. After the rock and roll medley, the broadcast ended, the TV crew left, and the second encore that included Seven Seas Rye and See What a Fool I've Been is available only as audio recording.

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1: Electric Fire is the fourth solo album by Roger Taylor from the band Queen. It features a cover of John Lennon's song, Working Class Hero. The album came not long before Taylor's performance at Cyberbarn in the same year. Following the gloomy album Happiness, Electric Fire also included gloomy elements but was, on the whole, a bit more bright. AI Voice Ava for Queen Radio Net.

streets get out of me. 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
1: So I'm very excited to be joined by Brian May. I mean, there's so many ways to describe you, Brian. I was kind of thinking, well, we could always go guitarist and singer and composer and member of Queen, astrophysicist. But now, if we've got this book now, we can add stereoscopic photographer to the mix.
2: Yes, stereoscopist, you could say.
1: Is that how it is? Stereoscopist?
2: Or 3D aficionado.
1: Yeah. I love it. I love this new book. And I get the impression that this book is really the result of having a bit of time in COVID.
2: It's all about that, really, yes. And it grew as a concept.
1: Result of having a bit of time in COVID.
2: It's all about that, really, yes. And it grew as a concept.

0: Can I just say, if you're listening and you're wondering what on earth is stereoscopy, it's kind of making a photograph 3D, isn't it?
1: It's 3D, yeah. It was called stereoscopy in Victorian times, which was when it was invented. The 1850s, it was a massive explosion, something on the level of the internet now. You're talking about London Stereoscopic Company having shops in London that were selling a million stereo views on their shelves. It was an enormous thing. It's the first time people had been able to see tea planting in China or the Great Pyramids or India or whatever. It was incredible to the Victorians. And they loved all the same stuff that we love. They loved personalities. There was lots of stereos of politicians and actors and actresses, all sorts of stuff, wonderful landscapes. Big revival in 1950 or so, when you got Viewmaster came along. I think we've all had Viewmasters when we were kids. And you've got things like Mighty Mouse in stereo and then it was called 3D. That's when the word 3D comes along. Yeah. Three-dimensional is short for three-dimensional. And of course, now, recently we've had Avatar, which really is the pinnacle of what can be done in 3D. I think James Cameron absolutely got it right, and he's coming out with a new one soon. Can't wait.
0: Are you a decent photographer yourself?
1: I try. You know, I've taken pictures all my life. My dad taught me how to develop my own pictures and print them in the darkroom, and it's one of the most magical things ever. So that got me into it. But strangely enough, I was the one who got us into stereo photography because he didn't know about it. My dad knew all about photography, but he sort of missed out on the 3D thing. And as soon as I combined that, he was hooked as well. He became a 3D photographer. Gosh. Anybody can do it. It's really simple.
0: Do you know what? You are so busy at the moment, especially with, you know, just recently, the new track coming out, the new Queen song as well. I mean, Face It Alone, everyone has loved it. Was that something that you'd planned to do, or was it genuinely just kind of something that you decided on doing this year?
1: It's a genuine rediscovery, really, because we'd been through all these tapes before and we thought, well, anything that isn't close to finished, perhaps we should just leave. And then this time when we went through, we'd been constructing the box set of the Miracle. It's like the whole Miracle sessions. And once we really started to look, there was all kinds of stuff in there which had never been heard. And this is one of them. I mean, it's actually a fragment. I'm sure if we'd worked on it to its completion at the time, it would have been longer and more involved. It would have had all sorts of different, probably turned into Bohemian Rhapsody type of thing. Who knows? But as it is, we weren't tempted to go back and play on it. I think that would have kind of spoiled the magic of it. So what you hear was all done in 1989, is it? We just mixed it nice. Our boys did a great job of kind of rescuing it. But you hear us all in the studio together. And for me even, you know, I got quite emotional when I heard it nicely presented, when they'd done a nice mix of it. And yeah, you hear Freddie singing and he's playing the piano and Deaky's there with his bass. I'm there putting in a guitar solo, probably as a bridge to the next verse, which never happened.
0: Yeah.
1: And Roger's there doing his thing, you know, hitting things, like Roger does.
0: Do you know what? It's just such a lovely, lovely track as well. And did you love the fact the fans reacted so well to it? It must have been nice for you, because also there'll be new fans that weren't around when you were releasing original material.
1: That's right, yeah. And I get a buzz. I get just the same buzz as the fans, I think. Just hearing Freddie's voice that intimately, it's quite nice that there's not much on the track. You know, it's very sparse, so there's lots of room for it to breathe, and you can hear every little sort of movement of Freddie's voice box and his mouth moving. You know, it's quite incredible to hear, and it is very emotional, I think. And the song is emotional too. It's a very kind of bear it all song. There is more on the box set. So if you get the Miracle sessions, there's at least, I think, six tracks which you won't have heard before.
0: Will you release them individually as well?
1: I guess so. I don't know if we would release any more singles. I don't think singles are quite what they used to be. You know, I think we'd rather probably people got into the whole sessions. And the reason I like the sessions so much is because you feel like you're a fly on the wall. You can hear us chatting and laughing and trying out things, making mistakes. I think people enjoy that. It's like I watched the Beatles thing on Netflix, you know, Let It Be. And I love that, just seeing all the stuff that went on. You get that kind of feeling listening to the Miracle sessions, I think. It's us in our prime, working together, having fun,

0: arguing. But out of it comes some gems. You know, there was a lot of chemistry there.
1: Do you know what? With Face It Alone, I only because I was preparing for this, I was reading an interview that Rami Malek had done, and he was saying that he believed that you guys should have done a Bond song. And it kind of made, it's like, actually, that's a good point. But this does feel like it could have been a Bond song.
0: You know, a few people have said that, yeah. It's a shame.
1: Well, it could still happen.
0: Yeah. It's odd, actually, because I know Michael Wilson very well, who's one of the archetypal, I was going to say ancient, I can't call him ancient. He's one of the original, him and Broccoli are the original producers of James Bond, and I've known him for years, but I've never really had the temerity to go up and say, why don't you give us a Bond theme? It's just never happened. It could happen. It could have, and it could have.
1: I kind of feel like it should. I mean, such an iconic British band associated with such a British kind of franchise, it would make sense.
0: Well, maybe this is it. Who knows? Yeah, it does kind of sound that way, doesn't it?
1: Yeah, I definitely think it would. Talking of Rami Malek as
0: good
1: well.
0: Good title. Yeah, and Face It Alone, good Bond title. I will talk to Michael Wilson. I think he's coming to my launch tonight.
1: I think that's brilliant. I love it.
0: Sorry, I interrupted you.
1: That's all right. Obviously, Bohemian Rhapsody was so huge. The other thing that I uncovered was that you have spoken about potentially exploring what might happen next. Is that true? Would you consider doing another film just about the remaining members of the band?
0: We would if we'd find the right script, yeah. I mean, it actually took 12 years to get that script together. I mean, we didn't write it, but we worked with writers for a long time trying to make sure that we did Freddie justice and we didn't overblow him and we didn't bias it in any direction and that it told the truth and that it was entertaining. So it took a long time and I think we have to thank Peter Morgan for the kind of heart of the film. I don't know if you know Peter Morgan wrote The Crown and a lot of other amazing stuff. He's an incredible writer. He had one of the first goes at writing the script and he made a breakthrough. He said, this film is about family. He said, you guys were a family and the film is about one of the family needing a break, needing to get out and flex his muscles, be on his own. He goes out there and finds he doesn't like it that much and he comes back to the family and people are reunited. He said, that's your film. And I think, you know, we actually didn't accept his script, which is a bit scandalous, isn't it, really, Peter Morgan? We went round a lot of other routes and eventually came back to some of his ideas. But I think that's the essence of the film. We were family. Freddie was family to us and it was hard to kind of let him go. But there was a time when it was right for him to come back.
1: Yeah.
0: That's why the film affects you, I think, because we were kind of closer as families than any of our kind of birth families, you know.
1: I love the film. In fact, I played golf this summer with Gwilym Lee, who plays you.
0: I love Gwilym. Isn't he amazing?
1: Do you think he played you well?
0: Oh, he's stupendous. We spent some time together because he plays guitar and he said, I want to find out how you play guitar. So we spent some time sort of swapping licks and stuff and I showed him how I do various things. What I didn't realise was all the time we were doing that, he was clocking me and my mannerisms, my voice, the whole thing. And when he'd done the takes for the film, I actually showed it to my kids. I showed him a rough cut of the film. My kids are quite big now. But they said, oh, it's really good. And the guy who plays you is really good. But obviously you did the voice, right, Dad? And I went, no, Gwilym did the voice. I mean, he fooled them. So I think he's great.
1: It's pretty impressive.
0: Yeah, they were a wonderful team. We were so lucky to have those guys.
1: Yeah.
0: They became us. And some of the stuff you see in the film, they improvised. It's not all script. A lot of it's script, again, but they got so into being us that in some of those scenes when we're arguing, they're sort of, it's happening for real.
1: Yeah. I loved it. I really did. And now we've got to discuss one other thing that happened this year, which, by the way, we were all going, what's he going to do? Is he going to be on the roof? I'm obviously talking about the Platinum Jubilee. You did open the show and you did get raised up on a platform.
0: Yeah, that's me, isn't it? That's what I do.
1: Is that in your contract now, whatever I do?
0: Seems to be.
1: I must be elevated somehow.
0: Yeah. Yeah, I have to be elevated. Yeah, it was fun. I love that stuff, I must say. And I love the planning and the staging of kind of making a spectacle. And if Freddie had been around right now, I'm sure I would have been doing it for him because he should have been up there, you know. But it's enjoyable doing it for myself. And it started off, obviously, on Buckingham Palace roof for the other Jubilee, the Golden Jubilee. And it's fun just getting the ideas and putting them together because somebody has to write it, obviously. In the case of the Golden Jubilee, I wrote that fanfare for the orchestra and the bit where the guitar comes in. And obviously, I didn't write God Save the Queen, but I wrote that arrangement for it. And then I just had to play it, which was pretty hair-raising because everybody knows what it ought to sound like, you know. But for this, I thought, well, what do people want to hear? If we're going to open the show, what's the most distinctive thing? It's got to be...
1: And then you had the Queen and Paddington tapping their saucers
0: along. Yeah, well... That was the icing on the cake, really. And I did ask for something like... I didn't ask for Paddington Bear, but I did say, look, here's a demo of what we could do. We could have the marching band, the Coldstream Guards or whatever, you know, doing the percussion, and we can come out of that. But wouldn't it be great if we had, for instance, the Queen tapping her pencil or something like that? So I kind of gave this idea to anyone who was interested, you know, my chaps, the BBC... the producers of the show and everything, and they went very silent. And it was like, well, you know, we'll see what we can do. We have ideas too, and whatever, you know, we can't tell you what we're going to do. So I'm kind of stuck with our demo of what we're going to do, but we don't know what they're going to do. It was an odd situation. Until the night before the show, they said, actually, we did get the Queen.
1: The night before, wow.
0: Yeah, but they got her to tap the spoon instead of the pencil, which I thought was great. And they got Paddington Bear. I mean, what more can you ask for?
1: It was brilliant. So I now need to know what you're going to do for the coronation, because I'm assuming you'll be elevated on some platform somewhere in London yet again.
0: I don't know. I can't assume that we'll be asked. It would be lovely if we could do something.
1: Yeah.
0: They're very hair-raising, those experiences, because it is live. It's completely live. So if you screw it up, you would screw up in front of a billion people.
1: But you have performed to so many huge crowds like that throughout your whole career. What's the most nerve-wracking, the most terrifying of all those shows?
0: The roof of Buckingham Palace.
1: Okay.
0: Because it was a complete one-off and nobody had ever done it, and it was completely live, and I couldn't hear the orchestra very easily. They were miles away, and it was all going to be out of sync if I could hear them. So we had to devise ways of us hearing the same core... time signature. I had a conductor who I couldn't see very well, and I'm on top of the roof and anything can go wrong. I've got a wire that came up through the palace which did go wrong, so I couldn't hear anything about half an hour before the show. It was utterly terrifying, and I'll never be the same again. But you kind of face the fear, you have to. It's a life-changing experience, that stuff. Yeah, people used to say, were you afraid of falling off the roof? No, I was afraid of looking an idiot in front of a billion people.
1: Oh, you didn't. You did it brilliantly. So that's the great thing. I've got to ask you as well, because we love Adam Lambert and Queen. I mean, he's superb. Will you be doing any unique new material with Adam?
0: I think the honest answer is I don't know. We have kicked things around on a sort of trial basis. But nothing's happened yet. We haven't felt right about it yet. I think we're so consumed with the live show, it just kind of, it becomes everything for us when we're together. And Adam is such an amazing performer. I mean, he truly is, you know, I used to call him I still call him the gift from God, the GFG, because where would you find a voice like that and a personality like that and a performer like that and someone who can engage the audience without being Freddie? You know, he doesn't have to try to sort of emulate Freddie. He just is what he is, and he's incredible. So we're so lucky to have this guy who can do all that, and you can give him anything. I can't think of another person who could do that. And you can take little pieces out of some obscure Queen album and say, you want to try this? And Adam will go, yeah, I'll try that. And it'll be great.
1: Brian, thank you so much.
0: Thank you, Jenny. Amazing.
1: So lovely to chat. And honestly, the book's brilliant. So good luck with it as well.
0: Brilliant. Thank you.
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And I'm a peaceful man. I'm a slippery slope. I think I hear my train.

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0: How highly do you rate Freddie Mercury as a frontman for a band?
1: 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He's such a powerful character, personality. 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

I've always been like this. Success does help. It makes it easier to be outrageous or whatever. But I mean, that doesn't stop me. If all my money ended tomorrow, I would still be the same person. I'd still go about the same way, like I had lots of money. And that's what I used to do before. That's part of me, and I'll always walk around like a Persian popinjay. And no one's going to stop me, honey. Queen Radio Net.

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1: In the lap of the gods, the Beach Boys meet Wagner, or something like that, anyway. Freddie, was this a sort of pre-runner to Bohemian Rhapsody? It has that sort of operatic feel to it.
2: I suppose it could be put across that way, yes. I'm sort of learning a lot in about, on this, on Sheer Heart Attack, we're sort of doing a lot of things that was to come in future albums, or was to sort of be used on the future albums. And songs like that, yes, I suppose working out the kind of harmonies and things and the song structure did help a lot in, say, something like Bohemian Rhapsody.
1: Mm-hmm.
2: Somebody said this was something like Cecil B. DeMille meets Walt Disney or something, which is more to the point than, say, the Beach Boys.
1: Wagner meets the Beach Boys, yes.
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1: Hello, today is August 30th. Here are some dates from Queen history. 1980, Queen played live on the Game Tour at CNE, Toronto, Canada. 1982, Queen played live on Hot Space Tour at McNichols Arena, Denver, Colorado, USA. 2007, Brian and Roger attended the unveiling of the statue of Nelson Mandela in Parliament Square, London, UK. 2014, Queen plus Adam Lambert played live at the Rod Laver Arena, Melbourne, Australia. It was Queen Diary by AI Voice Nate, Queen Radio Net.
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0: drank some very good beer. I drank some very good beer I purchased with a fake ID. My name was Brian McGee. 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
1: Queen live in Seattle on the 13th of March 1977. This is a very nice sounding recording from the American leg of the A Day at the Races tour. The first bootleg LP from this concert was released already later that year, and this is one of the most bootlegged concerts of the 70s. At every concert of this tour, you can hear Freddie doing his toast when he's pouring champagne on the audience members in front rows. I would definitely recommend you to focus on songs that were played live only scarcely. In this case, it means, for example, the Millionaire Waltz or Freddie's You Take My Breath Away, which he performs just on his piano. The concert ends with an improvised rock and roll medley that included Elton John's Saturday Night's All Right for Fighting.
2: Next time we're going to do this with an orchestra. Do you think that's a good idea?
3: I won't play drums.
2: You're not supposed to say yes. Okay. Okay, this is a song from the previous album, it's called 39.
3: Everybody join in, come on, don't be shy.

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0: have new stuff planned. Wow, Jamie, I learned some new stuff.
1: 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On air. The best of interviews.
2: Where would you like to go? What would you like to do?
3: In London.
4: Yes. In London. Have a nice dinner. That's basically what...
2: What would you eat?
4: I'd eat all kinds of things. I have a gourmet chef that works for me. So I'm absolutely spoiled in terms of food. And he just makes up all kinds of exotic delicacies. And then most of the time, he doesn't even tell me. So, I mean, yes, I'm very spoiled in terms of that, yes. When I'm on tour or whatever, I just go to the best restaurants that money can afford. But just to sample all kinds of... Oh, yes.
2: Food or do you go with company for the company and the food?
4: For both. I know!
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0: Let's do a run. Let's have a run through. Come on.
5: Okay.
0: Right.
5: Should we start with that old intro of a... And then you bring it in.
0: And you should keep it flowing. Da da da da da da da bong. Bang.
5: Okay. Try again then.
6: This will be take two, take two.
5: One, two. 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
1: Hello, today is August 30th. Here are some dates from Queen history. 1980, Queen played live on the Game Tour at CNE, Toronto, Canada. 1982, Queen played live on Hot Space Tour at McNichols Arena, Denver, Colorado, USA. 2007, Brian and Roger attended the unveiling of the statue of Nelson Mandela in Parliament Square, London, UK. 2014, Queen plus Adam Lambert played live at the Rod Laver Arena, Melbourne, Australia. It was Queen Diary by AI Voice Nate, Queen Radio Net.
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1: Good evening, Las Vegas! Do you feel good? Ladies and gentlemen, please welcome to the stage the incredible gentleman of fun!
2: And more importantly, thank you to Queen for making this dream come true for us. Hopefully you guys enjoy it. Sing along. This song's called Somebody to Love.

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1: The story behind the song, The Miracle. After the Magic Tour, the band took a year away from each other, and coming back together in 1988 to record the Miracle album, they famously decided to share all the song credits, which helped them to pull together again in the studio in a way that they probably hadn't done since the mid-70s. It's since been acknowledged, however, which band member was the source of each song, and well publicised that the title track was Freddie's idea. Any seasoned Queen fan might easily have arrived at that conclusion without being told, though. The lyrical pattern, with a litany of random features forming the rhyme scheme, is too close to Bicycle Race to be ignored, even though The Miracle has a slower tempo, as well as being more measured and reflective, making it closer in mood to the start of a very early Freddie offering, My Fairy King. The Miracle lasts 5 minutes, which is surprising. It seems that the listener is taken on board as its enchanting melody cruises along, perfectly balanced with the instrumental harmonies. The song starts with a staccato rhythm that appropriately mimics the sound suggested by the opening line, Every Drop of Rain That Falls, and then embarks on a celebration of both the natural world and human achievement, new as well as old. The song develops to set out a plea for peace on earth, an end to war, and then suggests the possibility of the elimination of global hunger and poverty, as well as the emergence of a worldwide liberty and unanimity. Unsurprisingly, the music press panned the song for its idealism, which was considered naive. But the band defended themselves, and the closing mantra, that time will come, one day you'll see, when we can all be friends, enshrines an eternal hope. The video of the song is also memorable for the impressive impersonations performed by the group's young doppelgangers, the costumes worn by the young Freddie reflecting the different eras of Queen's live performances. This is Alison Sezzi for Queen Radio Net.

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1: What's all that? What, the bass is coming out funny through the cans? Do a tempo.
2: This will be,
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2: take,
3: his door shut?
2: Take one.
4: Yes!
1: Great. Right, that'll do.

0: on the piano.
1: You know something? There's been a lot of rumors lately about a certain band or Queen. And the rumors are that we're going to split up. What do you think? They're talking from here. My apologies, but I say what I want. You know what I mean? So forget those rumors, we're gonna stay together until we fucking will die, I'm sure. Queen Radio.

0: 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Queen Concerts. One concert from the beginning to the end with an introduction by Mr. Scully.
1: Queen with Adam Lambert live at the Global Citizen Festival in New York on the 28th of September 2019. The Global Citizen Festival is part of a movement to end extreme poverty. 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It was held in the Central Park in New York and featured several artists. Besides Queen with Adam Lambert, there were also Pharrell Williams, Alicia Keys or One Republic. Queen performed a one-hour set that started with Now I'm Here and included most of their biggest hits in front of an audience of 60,000.
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2: Ladies and gentlemen, Rami Malek.
3: Yes, yes, yes, yes. All right. This music gives us the resolve and strength to be our most authentic selves. We get to be real, we get to own ourselves, and I feel you all owning yourselves tonight. I am too. We're about to listen to one of the greatest bands of all time. Yes. They have a Lifetime Achievement Grammy. They have the most streamed song of the 20th century in Bohemian Rhapsody. As Freddie said, are you ready for the show? Are you ready to rock and roll? Yes! Now without further ado, the glorious vocals of Adam Lambert with one of the greatest bands of all time, Her Royal Majesty,

We're here to change the world. Is that all right? Every one of us. I'd like to sing you something which is very dear to my heart, and I would love it if you want to sing along. You want to sing along?

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How would it be if everybody put their lights on? And we lit up the skies of Manhattan. I think that's what the world needs to see, right? Some light in the world.

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You guys feel like getting a little bit crazy? Yeah?

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1: Hey guys, I got you.
2: No, don't. If you have...
1: Brian, don't try a different name because we might have to...
3: Oh, no.
1: Oh, fucking hell. We might have to edit. I mean...
4: What's the matter?
3: Oh, Brian's fucking around.
4: Brian! Are you ready for take?
1: You're swapping amps. He's just swapped amps. He's cheating.
4: Okay, this will be take whatever it is. Take four.
1: Okay, 1, 2, 3, 4.

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1: 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Yeah, a lot of sex.
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3: Not bad, not bad. Yeah, see, I think if you do that, Roger, it'll be beautiful. So it doesn't sound like everybody went to the middle age. And then you keep on the bell. I think it's much more refined. Okay, another one from the top.

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1: The title, great ending there. Title track to Brian May's new solo album in the chart. Does it sort of mark a crossroads in a way of being able to put the past behind you? It's been a difficult time the last few years.
2: Yeah,
1: so now you do feel in a way you can get back to the light and be a bit more optimistic.
2: That's right, it really does help. It's like a sort of therapy thing, I suppose, and it does get all that stuff out of your body and onto a piece of plastic. Yeah, it's great for me. I'm very pleased, and I hope that I can kind of be more free to move on because of that.
1: What about the future, though, for you and Roger and John? Is it, you still have to have regular meetings in a way, do you not?
2: About, yeah, well, we like having meetings anyway. We all get on very well, you know, and it's complicated. There are certain things we can do. You know, there are a couple of tracks which Freddie sang on, which we can finish, and maybe there's enough for an album, I don't know. So when we feel like it, which is not yet really, I think we'll go and have a look at that. But as regards going on a stage, the three of us without Freddie, it's a much more sort of tricky area. I'm not quite sure. I mean, my instinctive feeling at the moment is that I wouldn't want to do it. But I guess, you know, things can feel different in later years. I don't know what will happen, you know. I was talking to Mike Rutherford the other day, and he said, well, we didn't think we could go on without Mr. Gabriel, you know. But it's not quite the same, you know. It's really not the same. Queen could never really have that spirit without Freddie.
1: Mm. What do you think Freddie would have wanted?
2: I think he would have wanted us to get up and get out and get on with life in a way, in whatever way we wanted to. That's definitely what I feel. And he actually said as much to me, you know. He heard some of my solo stuff and he said, get on with it, Brian, you know.
1: The tribute concert was a massive undertaking. And in a way, was it yourself that sort of began the process that ended up with that huge concert?
2: Or it was the three of us. Actually, Roger made most of the phone calls.
1: You've been whizzing around Europe doing on the promotional track.
2: I have. I've been having extreme death by promotion, yeah. So this is where they sit you in a room in Amsterdam or something and wheel people in and out, and they say, Brian, so how did you boys get together in... And you go, oh.
1: Well, I'm really glad you asked me that, because I've never told this story before.
2: Exactly. It's wonderful.
1: Up to three cities in one day sort of thing.
2: Yeah, we really went for it. Well, I figure once you devote a piece of your life to doing it, you might as well do it properly. So that's what we do. It's actually quite nice for me because I've been kind of stuck away for 6 years, unable to tour, and you don't see much of the world. You know, you get used to, in the first part of our career, we did it all the time, and it's nice to get out and meet people and get a reaction.
1: Thanks for being with us.
2: Thank you.
1: Brian May. 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

0: Queen Diary on this day in history.
1: Hello, today is August 30th. Here are some dates from Queen history. 1980, Queen played live on the Game Tour at CNE, Toronto, Canada. 1982, Queen played live on Hot Space Tour at McNichols Arena, Denver, Colorado, USA. 2007, Brian and Roger attended the unveiling of the statue of Nelson Mandela in Parliament Square, London, UK. 2014, Queen plus Adam Lambert played live at the Rod Laver Arena, Melbourne, Australia. It was Queen Diary by AI voice Nate, Queen RadioNet.
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0: let me introduce you now to the members of Queen. 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
1: Freddie Mercury.
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0: doing that. 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
1: Alright.
0: Just twice. Alright, yeah, okay.
1: Right. Supposed to be professional. I've got to go up there.
2: Yeah, you can do that. Let's start from the top, please.
0: One, two, three.

hallmark of our actions. Shaking hands with history. 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

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And they say that it never happened, what the Nazis

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The whole hour. RT only. Queen Radio Net.

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0: Oh dear, I'll try and do it without that note. I'll do this. So it goes 1, 2, 3, 4.
1: Well, no, there's no point in counting.
2: Yeah, all right.
0: Okay.
1: It's not counting, is it?
2: Okay,
0: sorry, I didn't realise.
2: Well, let's take now.
0: All right, take N. Take N minus one.

0: Can we end?
1: Brian, you scraped your guitar at the very end.
2: Oh, I see what you mean. Oh, when it's finished.
0: Yeah, right.
1: Right.
2: Right, right. Right.
3: It's the end, Brian.
1: Affirmative. Take, three. Yeah, it's three, isn't it?
0: Shut up, Brian!

would like to give something to every single one of you, and this is, in a way, a message from Freddie, I think, which we like to carry. And Zaspivaimo.

Maybe it's just a feeling. Every time we meet, but you hit me right out of the blue. From all those people out on the streets, if one time you told me that you loved me.

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1: Oh. 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

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And we go back to that thing. We just go and say, okay.

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I thank you all, but it's been no bed of roses, no pleasure cruise. 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
0: Let's do a run. Let's have a run through. Come on.
3: Okay.
0: Right.
3: Should we start with that old intro of a... And then you bring it in.
0: You should keep it flowing. Da-da-da-da-da-da-da. 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
3: Okay. Try again then.
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2: 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This is a song by John. 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
1: In English it goes, I would like to dedicate this song to absent friends. That's what we say in England. We say to absent friends. And it's les amis qui ne sont plus avec nous.

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1: 1, 2, 3, 4. Didn't sound nice, sorry. This thing always sounds out of tune, even though it is. All right, then. 1, 2, 3, 4. Oh, it's you, Bulsara.
2: What?
1: You that's flatting, bastard. You're going, It really makes a difference, because if you do that, I sort of squeeze on the string to make it sharper.
3: Come on!
2: Okay, sorry. I won't sing.
1: It's very important.
2: Okay, then.
1: Right!
4: Right. Anyway, what's going on here, then?
2: Right. Right, Brizy.
1: One, two, three, four.